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1: The World Cup quarterfinals get underway Thursday afternoon when France takes on Morocco. 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French star Kylian Mbappe trails Argentina's Lionel Messi by one goal in the race for the Golden Boot. Mbappe has 7 goals in the tournament.
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0: Hi, it's Bob Pickett. 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

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Why don't no one else on Earth? 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

spot. 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

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Words of wisdom there from John Michael Montgomery, Life's a Dance. Here's Blake Shelton, a song about an answering machine and the one that made him a star. Austin.

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1: 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Here's the Zach Brown Band. 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
1: Travis Tritt, Lord have mercy on the working man. 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

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A little less talk and a lot more action from the late Toby Keith. 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
1: So, the Grundy County auction incident. Out of John Michael Montgomery there. Craig Morgan, U.S. Army vet now. That's what I love about Sundays.

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The late, great legend Keith Whitley with Don't Close Your Eyes. Phil Bassett for you. This is Just Another Day in Paradise.

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0: Good morning, Meg. Coming to you from the beautiful iHeartMedia facilities in the shadow of the 360 Bridge on Lake Austin. 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I'm Sandy. This is JB.
1: Hello.
0: Trisha's here, too.
2: Good morning.
0: Trisha, make us all laugh with the first thing that made you laugh today.
2: I don't know the science behind it, but if you're totally naked and you want to feel more naked, all you have to do is put on some shoes.
3: That's so true.
0: That's pretty funny.
2: I feel like that's what the people feel like down at Hippie Hollow when they're naked with their Tevas.
1: Yeah, especially cowboy boots.
0: Just feel more naked by putting on shoes. Very funny. Trisha asked me randomly the other day, JB, she's like, has anybody ever seen you naked that wasn't supposed to see you naked? And I could honestly say no. Like, I've never been, like, shocked.
3: Accidentally naked?
0: Yeah. I'm always very purposely naked. You know? Have you ever had someone like walk in on you naked?
3: I don't think so.
0: Yeah, I don't either. I kind of hope it happens now.
3: Yeah.
0: Right?
2: That could be a book of records question.
3: I mean, when I was younger, I would have cared. Now I don't care.
0: Right? You're just like, whatever, right?
3: Right.
0: Yeah. Sorry. I feel sorry for you is what I always tell them. I'm like, don't shoot. I'm not a Bigfoot. I really am not.

0: got a question for you guys about your college experience. Would you guys, if you could go back in time, would you redo your college experience? Trisha is a Southwest Texas State Bobcat graduate. Mm-hmm. What do you guys say? Eat, sick them or eat them up? Or what do you guys do?
1: Scratch them. I don't know. I can't remember.
0: Scratch them, Bobcat.
1: See, one of the reasons why, yes, I would 100% redo my college experience because I didn't do it. I didn't move down there. I didn't live in the dorm.
0: Yeah.
1: I worked and I commuted from Austin, from home, San Marcos to do my school. Like the first semester that I went right out of high school, I never went to class. In fact, they asked me to leave in the second semester because I had like a 1.0 grade point average. I never did pretty anything, but I hung out. I know.
0: Back in the day, Southwest Texas
1: asking
0: State.
1: Me to leave.
0: Yeah.
1: Right. I know.
0: Not today. Good school. I mean, they've really great done school. A nice job there. Yeah.
1: Yeah. But yeah. I would go back and have the college experience living in the dorm, with my friends, going to class, living on campus, that kind of thing. It was more of just a job for me. When I finally went back, I just wanted to get my degree and get out of there.
0: What about you, JB? You went to UNT and then UT, right?
2: No, the other way around. Yeah, I would totally redo it. I was so distracted and having fun and working. I mean, I spent 5 years at Texas and didn't finish.
0: How short are you? Do you know?
2: I don't know, 30 hours maybe.
0: So
2: I was taking classes I wanted to take instead of what I should mm-hmm. take. And then I was working all the time. I wasn't having a normal college experience.
1: Yeah.
2: I was only taking like 6 or 9 hours at a time.
0: Oh.
2: Because I was working to pay for it. Was just
1: Were you taking student loans?
2: Yeah, not too bad. I probably when I finished I probably had, I don't know, 30,000 loans.
0: My college experience, I would do differently. Things worked out okay. You know what I mean? But I would definitely have gotten more involved with things at school. You know what I mean? All the different organizations that are there at school and colleges and stuff, I would have been, looking back, I would redo it and just be more involved. I was just partying all the time and barely going to class until I figured out what I was one of those kids in school. I had no earthly idea what I wanted to do.
1: Oh, me
0: when
1: either.
0: I got done. I had no clue.
1: I chose my major based on it being the least likely to require math.
0: Yeah. I mean,
1: I had no idea.
2: Did you get into intramurals? That seems like you would have been into that.
0: I that's one of the things I wish I would have done. In fact, I told my nephews that when they, because my nephews were high school athletes and stuff. And I go, dude, go to college and get involved with intramurals. Do that. They get great facilities.
2: Yeah, I did. And I went to college with a bunch of Uncle Ricos. You know some of them.
0: Oh, yeah. I'll tell you a quick story about one of JB's fraternity brothers, Dudley Poston. We're at a bar.
2: Oh, my God.
0: We are up in Columbus, Ohio for the UT Ohio State game. We're in a bar. We're drinking. We're having fun. And Dudley turns into Uncle Rico and tells me, he goes, Dudley's was kind of a big guy. And he goes, yeah, I second team all conference defensive tackle. Want to see my spin move? He says that in a bar. I'm like, Dudley, I don't need to see your spin move. It's all good, bro.
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0: All right, I need to ask you guys how I can ask a woman something without being rude or creepy or inappropriate or anything like that. And I absolutely don't know if it's possible. Stick around and find out what it is. It's coming up.
3: About as Austin as it gets. 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

0: question for you guys, and I guess Trisha will probably be the authority on this, but I think you guys will have opinions about it too. Very simply put, is it out of line to ask a woman you do not know, but you see often? It's a woman for me. It's a woman at Rosa's Tortilla Factory in Cedar Park. Mm-hmm. She works there. I think she's the boss because she's the only one wearing the blue sweater. You know
1: what
0: I mean?
1: She gave you the free carrot cake that
0: day. She gave me the free carrot cake.
1: She's the boss.
0: Right. So she wears a perfume that I've got to know what it is because I want to get it for Trisha because it smells so good. Question, is it rude to ask a woman what perfume they're wearing?
1: First of all, it doesn't smell like tamales, does it? That's not the perfume you're trying to give me.
0: No, but that'd be all right.
1: Okay, just checking.
2: Yeah, it would be good.
0: Yeah.
1: I don't think it's rude to ask. I think it's all in the presentation because I think there's a fine line that you would cross over into creepy factor. I think it's how you ask.
0: Mm-hmm. JB, what's your thought?
3: It's all in how you ask. It could be really creepy if you're like, what's that perfume?
2: Yeah.
3: You know, that's creepy.
1: But if you approach it,
3: if you approach it more like, hey, this is going to sound weird, but I just love the smell of your perfume. I'd like to get that for my wife. What do you mind if I ask what that is? Like, that is not creepy at all.
0: Boy, that's funny because what you just said, I would never in a million years think to do it that way.
3: Really? How would you do it then?
0: No, I mean, the way you did it was just so nice and polite and unassuming. And I
1: think key is mentioning for my wife. I think that takes some of the creep factor away too.
0: Right. Steven, how would you go about this?
2: I wish they would come out with a Shazam app for perfumes where you could just hold up the phone to her neck and it would tell you what the perfume... Sorry, I just need to know what... Hold on, just stay still.
1: That's not creepy either.
2: Yeah, that's not creepy.
0: Yeah, that's a good idea though.
3: I mean, what would you have asked, what would you say off the top of your head? Like, what would you have said had we not had this discussion?
1: Worried.
0: I would say, you smell really good. What is that?
1: Yeah.
4: If Love and Austin is wrong, don't tell them. They ain't changing anyway. Thank you for

0: Let's put someone into Jamie and Sandy's amazing book of records. Be ready to call us at 844-390-KBAT.
1: Yeah, every day we're looking for random different things that set some sort of local record. Today we're looking for whoever has the most pets. Now we need some parameters here.
0: Right. For example, if you have fish, doesn't matter if you have 100, 1,000, it counts as one pet. Okay.
2: One fish.
0: One fish.
1: Or farm animals. I don't think we're going to do farm animals.
2: Like somebody could have 50 head of cattle.
0: Right. A bunch of goats
1: and chickens. No, we're not counting that.
0: Fairly traditional. Dogs, cats, pets.
2: Birds.
0: Reptiles.
2: Hamsters.
0: Birds.
1: Yeah. I mean, we've had our share. I think at one time, my daughter's 24 now and lives on her own and has cats. But at one time when she was a kid, we probably had 5 or 6.
2: Maybe the parameter should be the pets have to live in your house.
0: That's pretty good.
2: Yeah.
0: Yeah. Okay.
1: You could have a pet rabbit outside.
2: Okay. Well, let's take that parameter off the table.
0: We'll find our way with this. But put it this way. If you call and said, I got 300 head of cattle and they're my pets. No, they're not.
1: And we're not going to call you
0: if you're going to eat them.
2: They're not your pets. At any point, they will be on your plate. Right. Not a pet.

0: JB and Sandy, and we are inducting a listener into our amazing book of records. A very, well, not a simple question, but who has the most pets? And you have to kind of determine what pets are, right?
1: It makes for a good debate.
0: True. Hi, Tammy. Welcome to the show. How many pets do you have?
2: Let's see. Between my daughter and I, we have 3 dogs, 7 cats, a giant tortoise. I have livestock, 3 livestock guardian dogs. I have like 50 goats that think that they're pets, and 8 cows that think that they're pets, and 3 horses. That's good, right?
0: Yeah,
3: I say the horses count. I say the horses count.
1: Horses count. I'm not going to count the cows or goats.
3: Don't count the cows, but you're not. The horses aren't going to be on our plate at any point. That was one of our parameters.
1: Well, Tammy gets hungry enough. Yeah,
3: I feel like that's 17.
0: 17.
3: 17
0: pets. All right, Tammy, hang up.
2: We're fostering a Vizsla also.
3: Oh, so. Good
0: 18. Jamie had one named Thor.
1: He was awesome.
0: He was a cool dog.
1: Vizslas are amazing.
0: Right. So what's our number?
3: Tammy's at 18, not including the cows.
0: All right, well, I don't know. Let's check in with Joanne. Joanne, Christy, can you beat 18 pets?
4: Do horses count?
1: Yes, we do.
3: I say they do.
0: Yeah, horses count.
4: Okay, because I'm not going to eat them. I'm not friends.
3: Good to know. So,
4: 14 horses, 4 ponies, 6 dogs, 6 cats.
3: Whoa.
0: 6 dogs, 6 cats. That's 26, if my math is right. 26 pets.
1: Wow.
0: Is that right? Does that sound right, Christy?
3: But I think there's 30.
4: Yeah, and there's. Spoiled.
0: Just the feed.
1: I know. Right. You go to Callahan's more than you do HEB.
4: Actually, I just get everything delivered from New Braunfels Feed.
0: Oh, yeah.
4: They're all taken care of. They all work. I'm not like a weird animal hoarder that. But I mean, I'm weird. Horse people are weird. I'm not in denial that if you do this, you have some sort of tick that's not normal.
0: So last question here, Christian. Yeah. How much land do you have to keep all these animals?
1: Half an acre.
4: Yeah. Well, they fit all in the double wide. Just fine. No, 34 acres.
0: Yeah. Goodbye, Chris.
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0: 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Trust me, it's funny. 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
1: My sister had like the original diabetes, you know? I know nowadays we got a couple of different kinds. I don't know if that's true, but that is how I remember it. I don't remember there being a lot of kinds of diabetes back then. And my sister has the original, you know? And it felt like nobody in my family really knew a lot about diabetes, you know? Because we'd be out playing when we were kids, and my sister's blood sugar would get low or whatever, and we'd be like, and she would kind of zombie out there. And we're like, why are you being all quiet? And then she'd go to the hospital. After a while, we realized you just kind of shove a Jolly Rancher in her mouth, you know? She'd kind of spring back to life.

0: 98.1 KVET, your all-time country favorites. Good morning to all you guys that are listening on the iHeartRadio app. We appreciate it. Up next is Care Don't Care. Trisha, what do you have?
1: All right, I'm going to see if you guys care don't care to find out about Will Ferrell's new collab, what product he's collabing with for his new upcoming Netflix show. It's very, very funny. All things Will Ferrell funny.
0: True.
1: And another thing, John Cleese is mad that he keeps getting passed over for this certain role. And I'm going to see if you guys care or don't care to find out what it is, because it's ridiculous.
0: All right, stick with us. Care Don't Care coming up.
2: About as Austin as it gets. JBC.

0: So yeah, what I care.
1: He always does real creative things to promote. Remember when he pitched?
0: Did the opening pitch
1: at so many baseball fields or something?
0: He was in Round Rock at the Round Rock Express game. Yeah. This is when he's kind of a washed up golfer.
2: An aging pro golfer who's kind of trying to relaunch his career. And in true Will Ferrell fashion, to promote it, he's doing a video of him stripped down to his underwear. I can't imagine, remember how many times I've seen Will Ferrell in just his underwear.
1: Talladega Nights was the best.
2: Yeah, yeah. So while he's doing this video, it's Kim Kardashian narrating him while he's on the tee, and she's talking about him wearing her brand Skims. Will Ferrell and Skims. And one of the things she says is, Lonnie preps to tee off, and she says, his body says retire, his Skims say one more round.
0: But Skims are not for men, right? They're for women.
2: Generally for women. I think only for women. They're like sexy lingerie that kind of keeps you all kind of gathered up and smoothed out.
1: I mean, she basically copied Spanx, right?
2: Basically, but I think made him a little bit more sexy.
0: Sexy, yeah.
2: Will Ferrell and Skims, not what I saw collaborating together. Do you guys care or don't care to find out about Angelina Jolie and what she says about her dating life?
0: To be honest, at this point in my life, I don't really care about anyone's dating life.
1: I'm just
0: glad I'm not dating.
1: I got into an argument with Shiloh on a bus once. But I'm not interested.
2: So you're out. Y'all
0: Maddox
2: still mad.
0: Jolie's still mad at me.
2: Yeah.
1: Rightfully
2: from all those years ago.
0: Yeah.
1: He used to impersonate him.
0: Yeah. I couldn't get away with that today.
2: You could not.
0: You know.
2: All right.
1: It's on the internet. Look it up.
0: Yeah, it is.
2: I mean, maybe don't look it up.
0: I might get canceled for
2: maybe
0: that.
2: Maybe don't look it up.
0: You had a lot to say.
2: Okay, finally, do you guys know who John Cleese is? I'm sure.
1: Monty Python fame.
0: Yeah.
2: Love him. Do you want to know what role he said he has been wanting to be offered for years, and he's still getting passed over for it, and he's still mad? Keep in mind, he's 86 years old.
0: Yeah, I'm curious what he still wants.
2: He's mad he hasn't been asked to play James Bond yet.
0: Oh, shit.
1: An Englishman, that's probably every English actor's dream.
2: Every English actor's dream.
0: Yeah.
2: To go from Monty Python to James Bond.
1: He did a bunch of mainstream stuff, too. A Fish Called Wanda. It was a U.S. movie.
2: Mm-hmm. I remember that.
1: And then he showed up on a bunch of TV shows like Cheers and what else? Oh, he was in Shrek 2.
0: Oh, he was.
1: Third Rock from the Sun, Will and Grace. I like John Cleese.
2: I like him a lot, too.
0: That is care. Don't care.
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0: 98.1 KVEC, your all-time country favorites. It's the JB and Sandy Show. Just let's do Care, Don't Care. What you got?
1: All right. Do you guys care, don't care to find out about Will Ferrell's very unlikely collaboration that he's doing to promote his new Netflix show, The Hawk?
2: Yeah, you know what? I watched the trailer for The Hawk. I may dip into that.

0: I don't know how you feel about this, but I can make a prediction that you're not going to like it. Austin's getting more scooters.
1: Wow.
2: Oh, please, no.
1: Yeah. Why?
0: Here's the rub. Austin Transportation Public Works Department is considering, I shouldn't say it's not happening yet, changing its electric scooter program to a contract model so more vendors could compete to operate in the city. Right now, we've got Lime and Bird are the only scooter providers, and there's already too many scooters, if you ask me.
1: Yeah.
0: Sorry, we don't need
2: it more. Looks like it's just trashy. You know, I get it. When I see people using them, although I also see the fire department scraping these people off the street about once a week.
1: Yeah. Yeah.
2: But didn't we just fish a ton of these out of Lady Bird Lake?
1: Yeah.
0: I'll just never forget the sight that when I really lost hope in dudes. and I've been saying this for a long time, the wussification of America. I saw a guy on an electric scooter with a man bun riding the scooter and a 12 pack of White Claw.
1: In skinny jeans.
0: In skinny jeans. And I was like, we're done. Men.
1: It's over.
0: It's over. It's over. I mean, that was it.
2: I have not set foot on one of those things. Have you? I do it out of protest.
1: Yeah.
0: Yeah. I'd rather walk.
1: I've almost been hit like within inches of being plowed down in the middle of the day twice when I've been down in downtown Austin walking around.
0: We'll keep you updated on that. Our news desk is on it. We'll keep you. I love that when news anchors, when they're doing the news, we're like, we're going to stay on that story and keep up with it. We'll let you know. No, you're not.
2: Well, that's your job.
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I'd be willing to bet that a lot of you have had a picture taken in front of the I Love You So Much mural that's on the side of Joe's Coffee in South Congress. Well, do you know the story behind that mural? If you stay with us, you're going to hear the story directly from the woman that spray painted it on the wall, okay? It's an interesting story. You may wonder how one of Austin's most iconic murals ended up there. Stay with us and you're going to find out with JB and Sandy on 98.1 KVET, your all-time country favorites. Good morning. Trio.

0: You know, it's funny over the years how Austin has become more and more of a mural town. One of the most iconic ones is the I Love You So Much, right? Mm-hmm. Jimmy, you stumbled on this clip of Amy Cook. Tell us a little bit of the backstory here.
1: Yeah, I've always heard the story about the origin of the I Love You So Much. What I did not know, so I did know this, Liz Lambert, who famously redid the San Jose Hotel, and then there's Joe's Coffee right next to it, was dating Amy Cook. And I knew that one of them painted it for the other, but I didn't know which one.
0: Mm-hmm.
1: Okay. So yeah, right there at, what is that? Congress and like Gibson-ish? No, maybe
0: sounds
1: not.
0: Sounds right.
1: Does right around there. But anyhow, you know the iconic place. And there's a line out there just throughout the day. And I stumbled across this Tiny Talks ATX thing or something like that on Instagram. And so here's a very concise edited version of Amy Cook at one of these Tiny Talks telling the story about the origin of I Love You So Much.
2: In 2004, I took a trip to New York City with somebody that I just started seeing. I'd recently moved to Austin and had fallen in love with it and with her. And on our trip, we were, on the last day of our trip, we were walking around the Chelsea neighborhood, and we turned the corner into an alley, and on a brick wall in yellow cursive was spray painted, I love you so much. So in 2010, 6 years after the trip, it occurred to me, the coffee shop. So I grabbed a can of red spray paint, and I drove down to the coffee shop. And I should say at this point, this is not a random coffee shop. My girlfriend owned this coffee shop. So I knew, and I was the painter of the coffee shop. I painted this wall green so many times. As far as I thought was like, oh, she's going to drive down the street on the way home and see it. And it's going to be amazing. She's going to laugh, ha, ha, ha, and then I'll paint over it. But that's not what happened. She loved it, and so did everybody else.
0: And now it's iconic in Austin. People
1: iconic.
0: I've never had my photo taken in front of it. Have you, JB?
1: Maybe with my daughter or something. I don't have it handy or anything. I should do that, right?
0: Yeah, I've never done it. I don't know who I would give it to if I had one.
3: Oh, really?
1: Just
3: no
1: you.
3: No idea.
1: Just you standing there.
3: Then he doesn't know who to give it to.
1: Yeah, even better, no shirt. Please do that.
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0: Comedian Dusty Slay will provide our last laugh of the hour. Now, stick with me on this. Dusty's a really funny guy, and he can make, he makes diabetes funny. Trust me on this. It's coming up in just a bit.
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1: My sister had like the original diabetes, you know. I know nowadays we got a couple of different kinds. I don't know if that's true, but that is how I remember it. I don't remember there being a lot of kinds of diabetes back then. And my sister has the original, you know. And it felt like nobody in my family really knew a lot about diabetes, you know, because we'd be out playing when we were kids, and my sister's blood sugar would get low or whatever, and we'd be like, and she would kind of zombie out there. And we're like, why are you being all quiet? And then she'd go to the hospital. After a while, we realized you just kind of shove a Jolly Rancher in her mouth, you know. She'd kind of spring back to life.

Hey, I know it's a ways away, but it might be worth tuning in Monday morning to win Ella Langley tickets. You could win 2 tickets, you could win 8 tickets, could win 6 tickets. It all just kind of depends. We'll play JB and Sandy's Minute to Win It Monday morning at 7:10, and we've got Ella Langley tickets. So make sure you're here for it. Set a reminder, do what you got to do. You remember Bob Ross, right? The painter on PBS. Any idea how much one of his paintings sells for? Stick around. And Trish will tell a funny story, too, coming up next.

0: can send you down a road that when you started your day, you did not think you were going to be going down that road.
1: Yeah.
0: But something shows up in your feed and all of a sudden you're like, hey, I'm real interested in that. And then you start digging around. And JB recently did that with the well-known and loved and very stoned
2: PBS. Oh, he was the stoner?
0: Right.
2: I just thought everybody watching it was the stoner.
0: Bob Ross.
2: Of course, I mean, I think most people know who Bob Ross was, legend. I think he passed away in 95, 96.
0: Yeah.
2: Big curly fro painter going, and he just had the most soothing voice.
0: Yeah.
2: I'm going to put a little bit of blue in here. People fell in love with this guy. That's a different story. But I started thinking, I was like, surely you can buy a Bob Ross painting. And I did a deep dive, and I did find a website that sold some of his paintings. I'm sure there's many, artsy.net. And I started looking. The least expensive one I found was $13,000.
0: Oh, Bob.
1: Oh, my God.
0: I'm going to stay with the bobblehead.
2: Most of his...
1: Wow.
2: I'm just going to have the energy drink and call it a day.
1: He cranked those out in like 15 minutes.
2: I know. And full-size paintings... Not uncommon to sell. Here's one for $120,000. Here's a mountainscape with a river, $850,000.
1: I wonder if I could get that much for mine.
0: Huh?
1: Wonder if I could get that much for mine.
0: This is funny. Listen to this.
1: Okay. Here's the first thing I'm going to tell you about Bob Ross and his soothing painting show. He makes it look super easy. It is not. It is one of the most difficult things I have ever tried to do. One of my girlfriends had a Bob Ross painting party, and there were five of us. We all had our easels and our canvas. She had the chose the scene that we were going to paint.
2: Did you put the froze on, like fake froze?
1: That would have been amazing if we had in like fake beards.
2: You would have looked like a bunch of Mrs. Ropers.
0: there's groups of them too. Did you know that? We'll get into that another time.
1: Yeah. Anyway. So we start doing it. So he would show us how to make this happy little tree, and we'd hit pause, and then we would struggle to create the happy little tree. It is not as easy as he makes it look. And the scene that my friend chose was like a snow-filled valley with a bunch of happy snow-covered pine trees in the back. Mine ended up looking like a freaking serial killer cabin, like out in the middle of nowhere that for sure only dead bodies are hanging in it.
0: It looked like the Unabomber's place is what it looked like.
1: It did not look anything like
0: nothing happy.
1: Bob Ross's.
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0: 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Stick around. You got to hear this story. 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

0: Trisha, you got to tell your Bob Ross story once we get into this, okay?
1: Oh, okay.
0: All right, you got to do that.
1: Oh, so
0: it's
1: really, yeah.
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0: You know, I've realized I often run the risk of looking like a real jerk on this show.
1: Mm-hmm.
0: And I'm going to do it again.
1: I don't think you care.
0: I don't really care.
1: You really don't. I think you embrace it.
0: But JB, you'll probably get a kick out of it. I think you and I are opposite ends of the spectrum here. Trisha has a side hustle as an interior decorator, and she's got a project coming up that's going to require some travel and some overnight stays and gone for a few days at a time. When I found this out, JB, I'm going to be very honest. I was very happy about a little time apart from Trisha. For those of you who don't know, Trisha and I are married. I'll just see, there's probably some listener out there like, what are you talking about? So she's going to be gone for a few days, but it's fun to talk about being away from your partner and the longest that you've been away from your husband, your wife, your boyfriend, girlfriend, partner, whatever it is, and how you deal with it. And I was gone for a year. When I worked in Cincinnati, Ohio, and did a radio show there for just over a year.
2: And luckily, you didn't move the whole family.
0: Right.
2: You kind of wanted to give it a year and see, right?
0: Exactly. Oh, yeah. And I'm glad that otherwise we'd be stuck in Cincinnati.
1: No, we wouldn't.
0: But I was gone for a year, and I think, Trisha, you'll admit it, you enjoyed it.
1: Oh, yeah. I mean, yes, I did. It's horrible to say that it was nice in certain ways, and here's a way for me to make myself look like a terrible wife and jerk. At one point in the year while you were gone, you decided to surprise me by showing up.
0: Yeah.
1: And I was irritated.
0: And she's mad at me the whole weekend. She's pissed the whole weekend.
1: I was irritated because, oh my God, I remember it. Landry, our daughter, had gone to spend the night at my mom's, and I was like, I get the whole place to myself. And I had taken my Ambien and gotten in bed, and I was drifting off to sleep. And I hear a knock at the door, which freaked me out. And it's Sandy with this big old smile on his face. Like, what's
2: surprise
1: up? And I was all, what the? That's all. There's the couch. I'm going to bed.
0: Yeah. Didn't go over so well. What about you guys, JB? You and Aaron?
2: We've had a lot of time apart because for 8 years in a row, I went to Colorado. I was doing Tour de France coverage. So I was gone a month to 6 weeks, 8 years in a row. You know, on my side of it, it wasn't that hard because I was just busy. I think she rather enjoyed it. I think she misses it, to be honest.
0: I got a big laugh. It was just a few years ago when my dad told me something. So when I was like my freshman year in college, my dad that year got an assignment. My dad's retired Air Force and got an assignment to go to Korea for a year unaccompanied. That means no family goes with him. And so he went and he did that. And then about 4 or 5 years ago, my dad and I were talking about that. He goes, dude, I got to tell you, man, that year in Korea was the best year of my life.

0: 98.1 KBET, your all-time country favorites. Good morning. It's the JB and Sandy Show. I recently had an opportunity to help someone, and I didn't help them, and I don't know if I should regret it or not, but when I tell you the situation and ask JB and Trisha if they would have helped someone in the same situation, I think I might like their answer. I'll give you the whole story coming up.
1: About as Austin as it gets, JB and Sandy on

0: Monday night, a buddy of mine calls me up. He goes, hey, man, you want to go to the house? How about a triple dipper at Chili's?
1: Yeah.
0: I'm like, okay, where's the closest Chili's? He goes, follow me.
1: He knew where it was.
0: Yeah. So we stayed for a little while, had our triple dipper, and we left. And on my way home, there was the car in front of me. It was up a ways, had pulled over to the side of the road, and was the door had opened and they were getting out of their car. I have no idea what it was, but it made me think, was like, when was the last time I pulled over to, for any reason, to help somebody or to do something?
1: Right.
0: So I was wondering, have you guys ever pulled over?
1: It's been so long since I pulled over, but when I did, it was for an animal close to a busy road.
0: To try to get it out of the road?
1: To try and get it out of the road so it wouldn't get hit.
0: Have you ever pulled over to help somebody?
2: I did recently. We were at Riverside in Congress, and there's a Chevron there with a car wash. And we were pulling up to the intersection, and there was a deranged homeless guy, and there was a woman pulling into the car wash. So she had her window down and was right at the, you know, the little push button thing.
1: Mm-hmm. Oh, yeah.
2: And the guy started pounding on her windshield.
1: Oh.
2: I immediately took a right and went around and pulled in. I was like, I don't know what I was going to do, but I was going to yank this guy off of her car, or trying to attack her. I was like, well, here we go. Mm-hmm. You know, this could be it. But I was going to intervene. And by the time we got through the light and pulled around, he had moved on to go harass somebody else. But
1: you should know that I'm incredibly attracted to you right now, JB. Wow. That would have been hot. You came in hot, pulled this guy off the car, saved this woman in her car.
0: But you always go, all right, you pull him off the car, then what are you going to do with him? You know what I mean?
1: Restrain him until law enforcement arrives. More hot things.
0: Throat punch.
1: Yep. Let me see you in a police uniform next time I see you, JB. Jump all
0: that
1: over
0: reminds
1: you.
0: Me, though, real JB, going back to the beginning of this at Chili's, when I was there on Monday night, there was a guy in there that was clearly a homeless man that had some issues. And the only reason I know that, I don't have a PhD and I'm at an MD, but he was sitting there with a cup of coffee talking to himself for quite a while.
2: I do that a lot.
0: But this guy was, I mean, I think he was having several conversations in his head with people. The reason I bring it up is I was so impressed with one of the workers at that Chili's, because he sat and talked to him.
1: He didn't
0: try to kick him out. He wasn't harming anybody.
2: Just reasoning with him.
0: He was just sitting there. He was just listening to him, you know, and gave him a cup of coffee. And the guy was harmless. He was just
1: treated him like a human being.
0: Exactly. Exactly. And he was a young guy too. And I was just impressed with him, that he sat and he listened and didn't just tell him to get out or whatever. He treated him like a person.
1: Right.
0: Which I thought was pretty cool. I wish I could add to the stories of pulling over to help somebody. I just can't think of one. I honestly don't know if I ever have.
1: Yeah, small creatures. I'm all in.
0: But you didn't finish. Did you get the creature out of the road?
1: Yeah, it was a little creature.
2: What was it? Yeah.
1: It was a little puppy. I couldn't tell what it was. It was really gross. I had a friend with me and we pulled over and it was right on the side of the road.
0: What do you mean it was really gross?
1: It was really gross and dirty. You couldn't tell what it was until we got up to it and we took it to an animal shelter and dropped it off.
0: Where it probably got put down.
1: Oh, stop.
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0: 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Stay with us. 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
1: My sister had like the original diabetes, you know? I know nowadays we got a couple of different kinds. I don't know if that's true, but that is how I remember it. I don't remember there being a lot of kinds of diabetes back then. And my sister has the original, you know? And it felt like nobody in my family really knew a lot about diabetes, you know? Because we'd be out playing when we were kids, and my sister's blood sugar would get low or whatever, and we'd be like, and she would kind of zombie out there. And we're like, why are you being all quiet? And then she'd go to the hospital. After a while, we realized you just kind of shove a Jolly Rancher in her mouth, you know? She'd kind of spring back to life.
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0: local record. Today, we're looking for whoever has the most pets. Now, we need some parameters here.
1: Right. For example, if you have fish, doesn't matter if you have 100, 1,000, it counts as one pet. Okay.
2: One fish.
1: One fish.
0: Or farm animals. I don't think we're going to do farm animals.
2: Like somebody could have 50 head of cattle.
1: Right. A bunch of goats
0: and chickens. No, we're not counting that.
1: Fairly traditional dogs, cats, pets.
2: Birds.
1: Reptiles.
2: Hamsters.
1: Birds.
0: I mean, we've had our share. I think at one time, my daughter's 24 now and lives on her own and has cats. But at one time when she was a kid, we probably had 5 or 6.
2: Maybe the parameter should be the pets have to live in your house.
1: That's pretty good.
2: Yeah.
1: Yeah. Okay.
0: You could have a pet rabbit outside.
2: Okay. Let's take that parameter off the table.
1: We'll find our way with this. But put it this way. If you call and said, I got 300 head of cattle and they're my pets. No, they're not.
0: And we're not going to call you the
1: crazy.
0: If
1: you're going to eat them.
2: They're not your pets.
3: At
2: any point, they will be on your plate,
3: right.
2: Not a pet.
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0: got a question for you guys about your college experience. Would you guys, if you could go back in time, would you redo your college experience? Trisha is a Southwest Texas State Bobcat graduate. Mm-hmm. What do you guys say? Eat sick 'em or eat them up? Or what do you guys do?
1: Scratch them. I don't know. I can't remember.
0: Scratch them, Bobcat.
1: See, one of the reasons why, yes, I would 100% redo my college experience because I didn't do it. I didn't move down there. I didn't live in the dorm.
0: Yeah.
1: I worked and I commuted from Austin, from home, to San Marcos to do my school. Like the first semester that I went right out of high school, I didn't do any of, I never went to class. In fact, they asked me to leave in the second semester because I had like a 1.0 grade point average. I never did pretty anything, but I hung out. I know.
0: Back in the day, Southwest Texas
1: asking
0: State.
1: Me to leave.
0: Yeah.
1: Right. I know.
0: Not today. Good school. I mean, they've really great done school. A nice job there. Yeah.
1: Yeah. But yeah. I would go back and have the college experience, living in the dorm, with my friends, going to class, living on campus, that kind of thing. It was more of just a job for me. When I finally went back, I just wanted to get my degree and get out of there.
0: What about you, JB? You went to UNT and then UT, right?
2: No, the other way around. Yeah, I would totally redo it. I was so distracted and having fun and working. I mean, I spent 5 years at Texas and didn't finish. Oh,
0: dude, how short are you? Do you know?
2: I don't know, 30 hours maybe.
0: I
2: was taking classes I wanted to take instead of what I should mm-hmm. take. And then I was working all the time. So I wasn't having a normal college experience.
1: Yeah.
2: I was only taking like 6 or 9 hours at a time.
0: Oh.
2: Because I was working to pay for it. Was just
1: Were you taking student loans?
2: Yeah, not too bad. I probably when I finished I probably had, I don't know, 30,000 loans.
0: My college experience, I would do differently. Things worked out okay. You know what I mean? But I would definitely have gotten more involved with things at school. You know what I mean? All the different organizations that are there at school and colleges and stuff, I would have been, looking back, I would redo it and just be more involved. I was just partying all the time and barely going to class until I figured out what I was one of those kids in school. I had no earthly idea what I wanted to do.
1: Oh, me
0: when
1: either.
0: I got done. I had no clue.
1: I chose my major based on it being the least likely to require math.
0: Yeah. I mean,
1: I had no idea.
2: Did you get into intramurals? That seems like you would have been into that.
0: That's one of the things I wish I would have done. In fact, I told my nephews that when they, because my nephews were high school athletes and stuff. And I go, dude, go to college and get involved with intramurals. Do that. They get great facilities.
2: Yeah, I did. And I went to college with a bunch of Uncle Ricos. You know some of them.
0: Oh, yeah. I'll tell you a quick story about one of JB's fraternity brothers, Dudley Poston. We're at a bar.
2: Oh, my God.
0: We are up in Columbus, Ohio for the UT Ohio State game. We're in a bar. We're drinking. We're having fun. And Dudley turns into Uncle Rico and tells me, he goes, Dudley's was kind of a big guy. And he goes, yeah, I second team all conference defensive tackle. Want to see my spin move? He says that in a bar. I'm like, Dudley, I don't need to see your spin move. It's all good, bro.
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0: 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Tells a great story about when he was young and his sister would get sick. If you haven't heard it, stay with us. It's coming up.
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19: Your Austin weather, mainly sunny skies, a high near 100, mostly clear tonight, a low of 75. Friday, partly cloudy, a high of 95, a nighttime low in the mid-70s.
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0: on 98.1 KVAT, Austin's all-time country favorites. I guess I got to save up and buy season tickets for Austin FC now because I am hooked. I know. FIFA World Cup action is just, I'm hooked now. I can see the plays unraveling. I can see the setups. I watch every match that I can. By the way, France and Morocco today. That's a 3 p.m. kickoff from Boston on Fox. Yeah, I mean, I even find myself like walking through my backyard. If I stub my toe, I fall down. I'm rolling around. I'm screaming. You know.
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0: 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He's driving down the pitch. He's facing price hikes and cuts past him. Carrier Contracts tries to block him. 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He cuts past the nonstop group chat trash talk. He clears on goal. He shoots. 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

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I love that these guys are still out on the road touring. We just had them in town. Here's Alabama and Born Country.

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1: I love Mario Party. I love a classic Mario Party. I love to play Peach. I love to play Toad. I love to just

0: Sammy Kershaw on 98.1 KVET, Austin's all-time country favorites. Angie Ward hanging out with you. A new list of favorite dog breeds per state has been released. And apparently here in Texas, we are Chihuahua people. And Diane, you say you do have a Chihuahua indeed. Tell me about her.
1: Hey, this is my dog's name is TJ. It's a miniature Chihuahua and Maltese mix. Okay. He is really crazy. He loves me to death. And he goes crazy when I leave him at home.
0: Oh, I had a Chihuahua when I was growing up. Her name was Bear. And I realize now, looking back at pictures, my parents overfed Bear. She was the fattest Chihuahua I have ever seen.
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0: Digging Up Bones. He just announced he's got a new album coming out, and he was so sweet. He went to Memphis this past week, and he debuted the album and let the kids and families at St. Jude Children's Research Hospital hear it first. I'm Angie Ward. Coming up, we got some Garth for ya, Tim McGraw, and Willie. What do you want to hear today? 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

0: It's Angie Ward. Thank you for hanging out with 98.1 KVET while you're working today. 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These ladies are awesome to watch play ball. It's pretty crazy.
1: Well, hey, everybody, it's Dolly, and I hope you'll visit my exhibit, Dolly Parton, Journey of a Seeker, at the Country Music Hall of Fame and Museum. 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

It's Angie Ward on 98.1K Bet. 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

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Not only do I remember where I was when the world stopped turning on 9/11, but I remember where I was when I first heard this song from Alan Jackson when he sang it on the CMA Awards that year. 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

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I really appreciate Candace and Spicewood requesting this one. I hadn't played it in a while. Kenny Chesney, Somewhere With You. If you're

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0: 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World Cup action today. Quarterfinal between France and Morocco. 3 o'clock will be the kickoff on that one, man. I have gotten hooked with FIFA World Cup action, which I'm really excited because I think now when I go to an Austin FC game, I will 100% understand it a lot better. I don't know why. Just all of a sudden watching all these matches, it clicked. Now I'm going to have to buy season tickets.
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Angie Ward on 98.1 KVET, Austin's all-time country favorites. This guy in concert. Now, I don't know, now that we've gotten a little older, if he's still as crazy as he used to be, but I used to go to concerts, and Neil McCoy would just

Sing Along There by Maria on 98.1 KVET, Austin's all-time country favorites. What is going on? It's Angie Ward. We've got a request you want to hear today. I'd love to hear from you. Hit the talkback mic while you're listening on the free iHeartRadio app.

0: The lovely and talented Carrie Underwood, all-American girl on 98.1 KVET, Austin's all-time country favorites. I would like to think I am one of those all-American girls. I mean, I did. I grew up on a farm. I learned how to drive a stick shift by driving my dad's tractor. I love baseball, football, although now I'm obsessed with soccer. anywho, that one's for all of our all-American girls and boys hanging out with 98.1 KVET today. 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

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Luke and Buck, Texas, Waylon and Willie on 98.1 KVET, Austin's all-time country favorites. You know my motto, if you're going barefoot in Texas in the summer, be careful. 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

Ward and Mama Tried on 98.1 KVET. I'm Angie Ward. I had a how do you like me now moment the other day. A girl I went to high school with that I haven't spoken to in 20 years reached out asking me if I could get her backstage passes for Kenny Chesney at the Sphere. Guess what I told her?

Boston's all-time country favorites at 98.1 KBET with Big Frank filling in for Bob Pickett, kicking off your afternoon, holding down the fort while he plays hooky. Or something cold, crank up the AC. In my case, it's a Diet Coke with lime. We'll get through the afternoon together. Appreciate you listening. Tim McGraw, it's 98.1 KBET.

0: That song always hits you right in the gut, doesn't it? Especially when you spend a lot of time staring at the white lines on the asphalt. Driving can give you a lot of time to think. But lately, the only thing most of us are thinking about at the pump is how much it's costing just to get down the road. It's 98.1 KVET, Big Frank in for Bob. We want to start paying for some of those miles starting Monday. 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

Well, here's a heads up if you still use the postal service to mail actual letters. 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With Big Frank, you might want to stockpile your stamps before Sunday because the price of a forever stamp goes up to 82 cents. 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

Here is a heads up if you're going to be hanging out downtown Sunday night. Big Frank in for Bob this afternoon. Austin Energy cutting power for about 6 hours Sunday night starting at 11 to do some system upgrades. So if you're there and the lights suddenly go out while you're in the middle of a cold one, don't panic. It's just the utility company's way of telling you it might be time to head home.

Well, nobody won the Powerball last night. Saturday's jackpot at $457 million. Combine that with tomorrow night's $604 million in the Mega Millions, and you have over a billion reasons to quit your job by Monday morning. Or not. Can't win if you don't play. It's Big Frankie in for Bob at 98.1 KMET.

0: Well, we officially have a new Miss Texas, and she's absolutely making the rest of us look bad, in my personal opinion. It's 98.1 KVET. Big Frank in for Bob Pickett this afternoon. Alexis Fuchs is a junior at UT. She's interned for the San Antonio Spurs. She runs massive charity galas, and now she's taking the crown to the Miss USA pageant next month. She won the crown representing San Antonio in the Lone Star statewide pageant. She's entering her senior year on the 40 acres, expected to graduate next spring. It's incredible. Congratulations to Alexis. I'm just saying. Well, of course, when I was a junior in college, my biggest accomplishment was making it to a noon class in shorts and flip-flops. Anyway, congratulations to her and good luck.
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0: actually did come down looking for a soul to steal. He definitely left because it was too hot. Triple digits this afternoon. Hazy sunshine with that Saharan dust floating around. It's supposed to move out. Let's hope so. My allergies are killing me. It's 98.1 KVET.
1: The devil went down to Georgia. He was looking for a soul to steal. He was in a bind because he was way behind and he was willing to make a deal. When he came across this young man sawing on a fiddle and playing it hot, and the devil jumped up on a hickory stump and said, "Boy, let me tell you what. I guess you didn't know it, but I'm a fiddle player too. And if you'd care to take a dare, I'll make a bet with you. Now, you played pretty good fiddle, boy, but give the devil his due. I bet a fiddle of gold against your soul, because I think I'm better

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Big Frank in for Bob Pickett. If you spent a few minutes today totally locked in, staring blankly at your phone, you're not alone. 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

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Well, if pouring yourself a cup of ambition isn't quite cutting it anymore, how about an extra grand? 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

98.1 KVET from Austin, Texas, to wherever you're listening on the iHeartRadio app. Bob might be listening in Alaska. I doubt it, though. He's getting a little time off for good behavior. But we'll still do Pickett's Pick Hit coming up. And this massive hit became a legendary anthem. And when the artist first heard it, he hated the song. It's coming up.

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1: So imagine pitching an album today where you cover Neil Diamond's Sweet Caroline, you throw in a medley of Elvis songs, and then drop a song about stripping life back to the basics in a tiny Texas town with less than 10 people. Waylon Jennings did exactly that. This day, 1977, he released his album, Old Waylon. It's also the album with one of his signature songs, a track featuring Willie Nelson. It's called Lukenbach, Texas, your pick hit of the day at 98.1 KVET.
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0: So back in the summer of 1977, this day, Waylon Jennings owned the country charts. It's an album that featured him covering Neil Diamond, Elvis, Kenny Rogers, but the track that permanently glued that record to Texas history, a song about dropping everything to go buy some boots and hang out in Luckenbach with Willie Nelson. Sounds like a plan to me. It's 98.1 KVET. I'm Big Frank in for Bob. That's your pick hit of the day this afternoon. Nearly 50 years later, it still feels like the ultimate escape plan. But did you know when Waylon Jennings recorded that song, he actually hated it? And to add insult to injury, said he never even set foot in Luckenbach, Texas. What in the wide world of sports was he thinking?
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5: U.S. Soccer says Christian Pulisic suffered a microfracture in his right leg when the team was eliminated Monday. 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

98.1 KBET, it is Big Frank in for Bob. If you're sitting in traffic this afternoon on Mopac or 35 thinking about skipping dinner, let George Strait be your reminder to think twice. Personally, I'm always in my right mind when I'm heading down South Lamar for a bowl of Bob Armstrong dip. Matt's El Rancho is getting ready to build a new $100,000 covered patio starting this October to give us more breathing room while we can crush those delicious pecan smoked brisket tacos. Sounds like a plan to me.

98.1 KBET from Austin, Texas, with Big Frank in for Bob this afternoon. If you're watching your gas gauge drop while sitting in traffic, well, this is the right attitude, isn't it? You can say bye-bye to all that physical pain at the pump starting Monday. iHeartCountry Cash for Gas. We're dropping $1,000 every hour, 9 to 5, starting Monday.

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1: And if you are a parent, you got kids, you already know the absolute magic trick they perform every single summer. They somehow grow out of an entire wardrobe in just a matter of weeks. And then buying new school clothes can completely clean out your wallet. That's the truth, isn't it? 98.1K Vet. My name is Big Frank. I'm in for Bob Pickett this afternoon. If things are a little tight right now, the folks at the First Baptist Church of Bastrop are stepping up huge. 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They aren't just handing out random leftovers either. The kids actually get to pick out their own style so they can head back to class feeling confident. 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Or if you're feeling generous, you can donate $25 to cover a pair for a neighborhood kid that needs them. 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

If you want to test your absolute psychological limits, Cedar Park, Parks and Rec, hosting a poolside screening of Jaws tomorrow night. You can actually watch it while floating in the dark water. Personally, I don't care how brave you think you are. The second that theme starts playing, every single person in that water going to be scrambling for the deck. It's 98

0: Oh, Austin is not just about live music and breakfast tacos. It's officially one of the most educated cities in America. 98.1 KVET, I'm Big Frank, in for Bob. A new Wallet Hub report ranks Austin number 9 nationwide for overall education. And it's the only Texas city to crack the top 50. Strong schools, high degree rates, and a solid push for educational quality all helped. So the next time someone says Austin's just good vibes and festivals, hey, you can remind them we're also quietly flexing some serious brain power.
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0: Well, if you need a solid medical reason to skip the salad bar and head straight for dessert, this may be your moment. It's 98.1 KVET. I'm Big Frank in for Bob Pickett this afternoon. A reminder, I'm just a disc jockey on the radio with a college degree in ag business. I am not a doctor. As always, check with your physician. But health officials are warning us that a nasty stomach parasite called the cyclosporiasis, which I wish they'd come up with easier names to say, it's making the rounds in Texas, if you hadn't heard, mostly hiding out on fresh produce. They say that it's been in the past on things like cilantro, lettuce, and raspberries. Now, Austin Public Health says your safest bet is to intensely wash all of your fruits and veggies. If you get it from the produce section, even if the bag says it's been pre-washed, even if the label on the potato says it's been pre-washed, wash it again. And wash it good. Don't just hold it underwater for a second. Mm-mm. Or you can do what I do. Follow my model and get all your carbs from a box of Round Rock donuts.
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7: 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Lionel Messi will look to increase his lead in the race for the Golden Boot.
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George Strait at 98.1 KBET from Austin, Texas, to wherever you're listening on the iHeartRadio app. We appreciate that. My name is Big Frank. I'm in for Bob Pickett this afternoon with Bo Cephas.

the next time you roll up to the gas pump, you can officially wave goodbye to that empty feeling in your wallet. Keep it locked right here. Starting Monday, we're giving you $1,000 cash every hour from 9 to 5. It's the iHeartCountry Cash for Gas. You can finally put your financial stress in the rearview mirror for a little while. The winning starts Monday at 9 with 98.1.

0: I do love me some Keith Whitley music. It's 98.1 KVET. I'm Big Frank in for Bob this afternoon. Have you ever heard of the concept they're calling type 2 fun? So it's a very specific category of life where you are completely miserable, sweaty, exhausted, and actively questioning every single life choice that brought you to that moment. But then a few months pass by, and suddenly it's your absolute favorite story to tell at a backyard barbecue. Think about moving your heaviest couch up 3 flights of stairs in the middle of a July heat wave in Austin. Or that disastrous camping trip where it, you know, poured rain, your tent caved in, everything got wet. For me, one of my favorites, I did the MS-150 bike ride one time from San Antonio to Corpus Christi. In the moment, tough. Here we are 20-something years later, and I'm like, that's the greatest thing ever. I get it. So if you're currently grinding through something incredibly frustrating, painful, or just downright embarrassing right now, take a deep breath. You aren't actually suffering. They call it type 2 fun. You're just right in the middle of making your next great story.
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Food trucks, games, play zone. 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Just bring some extra sunscreen because it ain't spring no more.

98.1 K-Med, I'm Big Frank. Thanks for hanging out with us. If your kids are bouncing off the walls and you need a free plan to wear them out this weekend, Bastrop, Saturday

ranch under the cover of darkness. But nowadays, the biggest outlaws in Texas are hiding inside of a bright neon digital kiosk. 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

0: Frank in this afternoon from Bob Pickett. And we used to worry back in the day in Texas, you know, there was a time thieves would sneak onto the ranch, rustling cattle under the cover of darkness. But nowadays, the biggest outlaws in the Lone Star State could be hiding inside of bright neon digital kiosks. Maybe. The next time you go into a gas station to get you a drink and a bag of chips, and you see that weirdly glowing cryptocurrency machine, kind of looks like an ATM. They look harmless enough, but law enforcement just put out a massive warning because Texas actually led the nation in crypto kiosk scams last year. A wild new report just dropped showing that Texans lost $56.8 million to cryptocurrency kiosk scams. What happens is these con artists get on the phone with folks, sometimes pretending to be law enforcement, a utility company, or even a relative that's in trouble, and they convince them to drive down to the local corner store, feed cash into that cryptocurrency kiosk, and buy crypto. Because those digital transactions happen instantly, the money vanishes into the ether before you even walk back to your pickup. Now, cops say they're pushing hard to get these machines banned, but until then, just keep your guard up. If anyone ever calls you out of the blue demanding that you go to a gas station kiosk to settle a debt or help a friend, probably a good idea to hang up the phone.
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4: The quarterfinals of the World Cup are underway as Argentina continues their quest to become the first repeat champ in over 60 years. Lionel Messi will look to increase his lead in the race for the Golden Boot.
5: 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The savior!
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98.1 KVET. My name is Big Frank. Thanks for spending time with us this afternoon. I'm filling in for Bob Pickett while he is on his Alaskan cruise vacation. We're not jealous of him. We just want to see all the pictures. Remember this. God loves you and I do too. Keep it country and keep it right where you got it. Austin's 98.1 KVET.